0: emergency so I can leave.
1: Yeah.
0: Like, that's different than just being like, hey, I'm not into it. Ugh. Goodbye. Yeah. You know?
1: That would just break my heart.
0: Like, not that I'm telling you to be a liar, but if I was the one trying to get out of the date, I would totally do the, like, oh, no.
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1: Yeah.
0: Like, that's different than just being like, hey, I'm not into it.
1: Ugh.
0: Goodbye. Yeah. You know?
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0: sexy so I can leave.
1: Yeah.
0: Like, that's different than just being like, hey, I'm not into it.
1: Ugh.
0: Goodbye. Yeah. You know?
1: That would just break my heart.
0: Like, not that I'm telling you to be a liar, but...

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0: urgency so I can leave.
1: Yeah.
0: Like, that's different than just being like, hey, I'm not into it. Ugh. Goodbye. You know?
1: That would just break my heart.
0: Like, not that I'm telling you to be a liar, but if I was the one trying to get out of the date, I would totally do the, like, oh, no.
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3: Good afternoon. I'm very excited for today's presentation. It is once again the demonstration of the innovation, creativity, entrepreneurship, and commitment to community that so is the hallmark of our region. Ross Grossmer is the Director of Sales at Safe Evac, bringing over 12 years of experience in the technology sector. He joined Safe Evac after witnessing a live demonstration of the system, convinced firsthand of its impact on safety and evacuation readiness. Ross now leads sales efforts to bring that same technology to organizations nationwide. I almost said worldwide, but that's next. Okay, so please welcome Ross Grossmer.
4: Frankly, I moved back from Indianapolis 2 years ago, and I didn't know much about the Rotary, right? Come to find out, it aligns a lot with my values, communal values, right? I moved back to my hometown in Jasper, Indiana 2 years ago because of that exact reason. And in chatting with Marshall further and doing a little bit more research on the Rotary, I think it aligns very well with my values as well as Safe Evac. As I kind of a little background story as to how I got connected with Safe Evac. You know, like I said, I moved back to Jasper 2 years ago. I was working remote. I was in the server virtualization space for 12 years with a manufacturer that was headquartered out of Indianapolis. Really no intent to leave. It was a great product, and frankly, I liked that organization and that job as much as you can really like a job. I had been approached late 2025 to jump ship and climb aboard with Safe Evac. And I was skeptical. You know, I had a good thing going. Finally, after a few different meetings, they asked me to go see the deployment at Jasper High School, which is soon to go live this year. We're also installing at Forest Park, as well as the Jasper YMCA, and we're spreading throughout the state as well. And seeing that live demonstration, it moved me. It's very meaningful, and I quickly realized that I wanted to be a part of it. I said, send me an offer. Let's go to work. Because this affects the community, right? We work with law enforcement agencies, we work with schools, we work with local officials, 911, first responders, etc., to build a better community and improve outcomes of emergencies. When we think about emergencies, right, let's say, God forbid, there's an emergency that happens here, whether it is a fire, a medical emergency, or God forbid, an active shooter, where do you go, right? When emergencies take place, it instantly causes confusion, and there's an information issue, right? There is a gap in communication between knowing the nature, location of threat or emergency, and subsequently knowing what to do about it. Okay? Not only within the building for building occupants, but also with regards to first responders. Response times can take minutes, sometimes hours. Okay? Occupants don't know where to go. Dispatch and first responders are oftentimes responding with very limited and fragmented information. And everyone is making very important decisions with an incomplete picture. Okay, and that's why Safe Evac was created. And while our initial company vision was to assist and mitigate with active shooter events that have occurred in this country over the, you know, over 25 years, we quickly realized that this issue, this information problem, wasn't unique to those events, and our value extends way past just the active shooter events, okay? Fires, medical emergencies, weather, whatever it might be, every single emergency causes a communication gap. And that's the gap that we fill, that's the issue that we solve, is that information problem. And really our mission is very, very simple: improve the outcome in any emergency. Okay? We collect data. At our core, what we're doing here is we collect data, we process it quickly, and we distribute it quickly to the right people at the right time so that we can radically reduce response times, both to building occupants as well as first responders. Okay? So when everybody shares that same situational awareness, decisions become faster, responses are more coordinated, right? and then ultimately outcomes improve, all right? And what is SafeAback? I keep rambling on and on. So we are an intelligent life safety system and a dynamic evacuation system as well, okay? So we are designed to enhance, not replace, your emergency response plan, your life safety plan, and what we do is we bring that to life, okay, and we leverage the exit sign. All right, I'm getting a little ahead of myself, but we deliver, so rather than issuing one alarm for any emergency, any situation, we deliver real-time guidance that's based on your location, okay, that's reinforced with audio, color schemes, visual guidance, directional guidance to occupants, then while simultaneously delivering event details to first responders, 911, dispatch, law enforcement, EMTs, etc. Okay, so instead of response times taking minutes, sometimes over an hour, we radically reduce that to seconds. Okay, so how we are collecting data, I mentioned that we collect data, we process it, and then we distribute it. How we're doing that within the building is through our intelligent exit signage that acts as an entire system throughout the entirety of the building. Everything is connected. All of our signs are connected via low voltage Cat 6A cabling, there are some benefits that I'll go into here in just a second with regards to that. But we leverage the exit sign. This is something that has historically been a static fixture, static light fixture within every single building, right? We ask the simple question, how can we get more out of that sign, right? And we turn it into an intelligent and dynamic communication device. All right, we also leverage three other variations of our signs. The supplemental sign that typically goes into office spaces or classrooms or anywhere that there is not an exit sign today. We also have a four-way intersection sign and then entryway signs as well. Every single one of these signs here has a two-way speaker microphone, okay? It has a camera as well. We also have a LED lighting system that is multicolored, and I'll go into that here in just a second as well. And then our patented strobe technology as well. And so because our signage acts as a system that exists throughout the entirety of the facility, we understand and our software understands the geometry of the building, okay? And so all the guidance that it distributes to building occupants is specific to their exact location as well as the threat's location, okay? So let's say that there is a fire or an active assailant. As that active assailant moves or as that fire grows, the dynamic guidance also updates. Again, it's dynamic, right? So it will adjust according to the threat moving, okay? And so because we understand the geometry of the building, it also updates in real time, all right? So that means, let's say in school, two classrooms just down the hallway from one another could receive totally different instructions and guidance because of their location as well as where the threat exists, okay? So lastly, before I move on to the next slide, SafeAvac can be used proactively as well. And I was chatting with Marcia about this earlier. I think that this is extremely powerful, and I foresee in certain use cases, depending on the vertical, the system being used proactively almost more than reactively, okay? For instance, if there were, let's say, a medical emergency in this room, you can simply talk to the sign using a wake word similar to Hey Siri, right? Hey Alexa. And that will instantly connect you with our human in the loop within our 24/7 operations center so that we can quickly guide EMTs to that exact location using the fastest route there. Okay, and that's pretty powerful. Okay, again, this will vary depending on the type of use case that we're in, but I do foresee the system being used proactively just as much as is reactively. Okay. So I'll be quick on this here, and the reason I go through this slide, this can get very technical very quickly, but with regards to current building technologies, we are not completely disruptive to the industry. We are an open source platform, and it's very important to mention because customers can leverage their existing investments that they've made because they can integrate with us, and we become that centralized platform to manage their building systems. And that's why we became an open source platform. We, with regards to the low voltage Cat 6A cabling, when customers install that, they are in essence future-proofing their building, because if you're familiar with the low voltage cabling, it's really the future, right? And so that infrastructure is in place to streamline integration as technology advancements occur. And so rather than replacing those existing investments, you can just bring them into our system and you can manage them from our user interface. And so we're very, very simple to integrate with. There are three levels of fire integration, okay? And there's two levels of access control integration. I don't want to go into too much detail here, but it's all based on company preference. Again, I mentioned earlier, we don't dictate your emergency response plan or your life safety plan. We enhance that. So we follow your guidance as it pertains to deploying our solution within your facility. Now, we can recommend one way or the other, but the reality is it comes down to your policies, and we enhance that within our system. Okay? So we tailor it to meet your policies needs. Okay. So let's quickly walk through what actually happens during an emergency, from detection all the way to communication. All right. Everything that we do can be really summed up into four layers within our sequence. Okay. Detection, verification, response, and communication. The last two here that you see highlighted in green, these happen simultaneously. Okay. And that's kind of the value here is how we bridge that gap. And highlighting this sequence here really helps outline how we solve that information problem. Okay. So let's start with detection. So any event starts with detection, okay? There's a multitude of ways that our system can detect a threat or can be activated, woken up, if you will, okay? Gunshot detection, FOB-initiated alerts, wake words, chosen wake words by the customer, and then other systems that we integrate with, current systems or future systems. So regardless of how the alert begins, SafeEvac's Operations Center, with our human in the loop, immediately places eyes and ears on the impacted area for a quick resolution, and that helps with the verification process. And so this is one of the biggest differentiators of our system, okay? You know, AI is quickly coming, right? And technology is incredibly valuable, but AI alone still means too many false positives. And one of the biggest differentiators for us is that we have a human in the loop for verification purposes to ensure that we minimize the false positives, we help guide response, and we are accurate with the type of response that we initiate. Okay? So we use live audio, video, facility information, and then also establish response policies dictated by your policies to determine whether an event should trigger a building response. Okay? So As an event is detected, we move into verification mode, okay? And our operations center will immediately have eyes and ears on that. So this human-in-the-loop approach significantly improves accuracy while also ensuring the appropriate response. So once an event is verified or authorized, the system moves immediately into response mode. So these are the types of these are the response types that you would see within our user interface. Okay, I'm not going to harp on these too much, but I just wanted to give you guys a visual with regards to fire, dynamic evacuation, lockdown, shelter, hold, and secure. And then we leverage a universal coloring scheme that everybody is familiar with. The beauty of our system, although there is an immense amount of depth to it, and I could talk all day about it, and it's really tough to kind of conceptualize it within a 30-minute period, but we've also made it very, very simple to understand, right? It's accessible for all occupants, where green means go, yellow means caution, red is danger, and then we've incorporated blue to indicate shelter in place. I mentioned patented strobe technology, which can be seen here on the right, and What those are meant for is to ensure accessibility for individuals that might be colorblind or hearing impaired. Okay, so we train occupants on these patented strobe patterns. Okay, and so the important part here is that this guidance is dynamic. These These signs can change colors depending on if a threat or an emergency is growing or moving. Okay? So people aren't simply told to evacuate, right? They're told where to go, what to do, based on where they are and the danger, where the danger exists as well.
2: Up next, more with this week's Public Affairs Program. We now return to this week's Public Affairs Program.
4: While we are distributing that guidance to building occupants, and not only, let me go back here, not only are we distributing this guidance to building occupants, but we're also delivering it to first responders, whether it's EMTs or police departments, okay? And throughout the entirety of the deployment phase and the implementation phase, we are training first responders, dispatch, emergency response centers, EMTs, fire departments, etc., to ensure that everybody is comfortable with our system prior to going live. It's very important. And throughout those trainings, we found that a lot of the law enforcement agencies and the dispatch value the system just as much as building occupants, because when everybody else is going to green, they're going to red, right? And what we provide them is clarity, coordination, speed, for hopefully a very quick resolution, right? And so after a response is initiated, again, we're simultaneously delivering event details to those first responders. We deliver a packet of information to first responders, and that includes a map of the building, the facility, as well as the last known location of the emergency or threat, and then also live camera footage of that general area. And as that threat moves, we can track it. We have eyes and ears on it. So we give law enforcement, first responders, or EMTs, speed, clarity, coordination, right? Which is something that they've lacked within, if you look at some of these active shooter events that have taken place. I'll name one specifically, Uvalde. And I hate to use, kind of piggyback off of that tragedy. I did present, and we have a deployment in Uvalde, Texas. But that is one particular use case where there is a lot of confusion. The district, the law enforcement agencies, I think there might have been 4 or 5 state, local, federal law enforcement agencies that didn't know where to go. They didn't know what was going on. And that is one particular use case that I think, you know, our technology would have been very meaningful to assist in improving that outcome. It's dynamic, and we have eyes and ears on that situation, right? And so we would have provided speed and clarity. It's always tough to talk about those scenarios, right? But I think it's important that we understand and we adapt why they happened. Because I think this information problem is one that a lot of people don't realize exists, okay? A lot of current technologies today, and I'm not slinging mud here, a lot of current technologies today stop at detection or just notification, right? And what we do is we bridge all of that, okay? And telling people where to go based on nature of threat, their location, and threat's location, okay? So it is very meaningful. And these events that take place, whether it's whatever emergency it is, it affects our community, right? And that's something that I think we as a company understand in coordinating with the local authorities to make sure that they're trained. The faculty members are very comfortable with how they're going to interact with the system as well, the students, the parents, all of it, okay? And so that's really, guys, what I wanted to go through here today is kind of build awareness around what we're doing, because again, it is very meaningful, and we bridge a gap that not many people realize is a gap. And again, what we do here is we're shortening response times by a pretty wide margin, okay? So instead of that response time taking minutes, sometimes over an hour, similar to the Uvalde situation, it happens in seconds, okay? So emergencies create an information problem, right? SafeEvac solves that problem. We deliver information quickly. We collect it. We verify it. We distribute it, okay? So Marcia, again, I thank you very much. Lee, Taylor, Jim, thank you guys very much, and I appreciate everybody listening. I think there might be a Q&A here as well, right? Yeah, I mean, first of all, we have a deployment. We are leveraging the Lighthouse program, okay? It's really tough to give a ballpark cost associated with any deployment. I mean, it comes down to the sign count, right? The layout of the building, but also what the install looks like. Because we're low voltage Cat 6A cabling retrofits, which is what Jasper did. Jasper High School has a retrofit, but we are installing at Forest Park High School as well, which is a renovation. So there are some meaningful cost savings associated with new builds or renovations, right? The variable there is going to be within the install cost. And so it's really tough to gauge. I mean, I will say with regards to the Lighthouse program, which we're leveraging now, we get pretty creative, right? We are looking for use cases. And so there are district-wide pricing programs. You know, I think with regards to a ballpark price, it's really tough to put a number on it. What we typically look for is a floor plan of a building, and that will at least help us build a preliminary design for a budgetary quote. Yep. So that is a close to a 500 sign deployment, which that particular deployment is about 1.2 million, right? Now, with regards to what the scopes that we consolidate, and a lot of new technology, you know, they're at the mercy of support contracts, right? Renewals, stuff like that, camera systems. But the beautiful thing about us is that customers can still leverage their camera systems, right? They can still leverage their PA systems. They can still leverage their access control. And then when those renewal contracts are up, or their support contracts are up, they can disregard them and move over to our platform. Customers can use us as a VMS, right? They can use us as PA. Forest Park is using us as a PA system. Jasper actually did pull the trigger on a Verkada camera system shortly before we actually started to install, but they're just leveraging those systems. And so Jasper YMCA is using us as a camera and partial PA system. And then they're for additional camera coverage, they're supplementing their coverage with other cameras. Okay. With regards to statistics on use cases that have occurred in the past, it's really tough to put a number on that, right? I mean, in terms of how many lives would we have saved? There are certain use cases where we don't know enough information. For instance, the Sandy Hook situation, there's no footage. There's no camera footage. There's not much that we have to really understand what happened. We do know that a door was unlocked, right? The Parkland scenario is in Florida is one that I think we absolutely would have assisted with from a detection standpoint, and with a quick resolution. You know, but the Uvalde one, I always go back to the Uvalde one because that one was tragic in the sense that there was a wreck outside in front of the school. And the initial thought was that the gentleman went in the school to hide. Okay. We would have known really quickly as he pulled his firearms out that this is much more than that. There just wasn't any information to act on, and it's nobody's fault, really. They just didn't have the information needed to make a decision, a calculated decision. But it's really kind of tough to put a number on the amount of lives. You know, it really has evolved. And I think, you know, like I mentioned in my presentation, the initial vision was to just, it was regarding gunshot detection and then guiding people away, right? That's what it was. I think we have a lot of members of our team that understand that information problem. And so we also understood in order to do this correctly, there are other solutions that are doing something similar to this. But it's more of a widget. We understood in order to do this correctly and to really stand by it, you have to make it a system. You have to connect all of the signs, right? And that's what we're doing. And so I think the vision quickly evolved when there's a gentleman, he's our CTO, and he is the linchpin of the company. His name is Corey Gaspard, who's brilliant. And how intuitive he is in the development of this product is mind-blowing. I mean, I walk through the live deployments, and I learn something different every day. that I wouldn't think about, right? And so there is a lot of thought that goes into it. We're very particular before we ever go live, almost to a fault. But given the nature of what we're doing, it has to be a system. It can't just be a widget, and it has to go through rigorous testing before we ever install it. The scopes that we consolidate, I think, are vast, right? But again, it's not a completely disruptive technology, which I think is the beauty of it. It actually, you know, we are taking an integrator approach, right? We want to be 100% channel friendly. And I think we enhance integrators' line cards, right? We don't disrupt it. I think we enhance it. I think we complement it very well. And so that's, I think, the important direction that our company has taken is not just the expansion of the response types and the types of emergencies that we can assist with. I think it's the integration piece, right? I think that is very, very important to us. Now, we are not going to replace your fire alarm, right? Fire marshals are particular about that as they should be, okay? We can be access control, okay? With regards to what we can consolidate, what we can get rid of is your camera system or your PA. Now, I think for retrofits, that's going to be very rare. Okay, and that's why that integration piece is important. For new builds, however, new construction, there's, again, very meaningful cost savings associated with that, because we can consolidate those scopes, but the installation costs, you're not having to pull high voltage cabling, right, and installing low voltage cabling. Oftentimes, we're going to integrate with access control. We're never going to replace your fire panel, at least not for the foreseeable future. What we could consolidate is cameras, VMS, or PA, right? With regards to fire integration, there are three levels of fire integration. The first is what we call dry contact. So if there is a fire alarm that is pulled, we provide guidance to the nearest exit. And a lot of this integration is determined on the age of the fire panel, okay, and what the customer wants. Level two is if we can get mapping data and where the sensors are located at and the fire alarm is pulled, we can guide. We have an understanding of the general location of the fire, so we can guide occupants away from that general location. And the third is what we call silence alarm, okay? So NFPA 72, if you're not familiar with it, allows for up to a 3-minute delay between when an alarm is pulled and that alarm actually going off, okay? So we have eyes and ears on when a threat is detected. And if it was some student kid being a kid, and it was a nefarious pull, we can just deactivate that alarm from going off so that we don't waste community resources or trigger it early, right? The two levels of access and access control integration, the first is red state. We want to understand if a door is locked or unlocked so that we do not try to guide an occupant through a locked door, okay? So we always know if a door is locked or unlocked. The second is, this is where we could consolidate scopes, where we would be able to lock and unlock your doors. So again, most of the time with access control, we're going to integrate with their current access control. So it just depends on what else we integrate with, but you know, it's really up to the customer and their preference. Yeah. So there's, for instance, text, right? And so if parents are signed up. Let's say there's a solution called OmniAlert that can notify text messaging. We can integrate with that, right? There's not much we don't integrate with, frankly. And so mass messaging is something that is pretty common ask. Whether it's text messages, emails, whatever it is, that's pretty simple for us to integrate with. Most technologies today in regards to integration are open source. Right, and that's we're open source platform as well, so it's pretty easy to integrate with. But I appreciate it as well. Thanks, guys.
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1: Yeah.
0: Like, that's different than just being like, hey, I'm not into it. Ugh. Goodbye. Yeah. You know?
1: That would just break my heart.
0: Like, not that I'm telling you to be a liar, but if I was the one trying to get out of the date, I would totally do the, like, oh, no.
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0: Like, that's different than just being like, hey, I'm not into it. 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
0: Like, not that I'm telling you to be a liar, but I...

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0: say there's an emergency so I can leave.
1: Yeah.
0: Like, that's different than just being like, hey, I'm not into it. Ugh. Goodbye. Yeah. You know?
1: That would just break my heart.
0: Like, not that I'm telling you to be a liar, but I, if I was the one trying to get out of the date, I would totally do the, like, oh, no.
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0: emergency so I can leave.
1: Yeah.
0: Like, that's different than just being like, hey, I'm not into it. Goodbye. You know?
1: That would just break my heart.
0: Like, not that I'm telling you to be a liar, but if I was the one trying to get out of the date, I would totally do the, like, oh, no.
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1: Yeah.
0: Like, that's different than just being like, hey, I'm not into it. Ugh. Goodbye. You know?
1: That would just break my heart.
0: Like, not that I'm telling you to be a liar, but if I was the one trying to get out of the date, I would totally do the, like,

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1: Yeah.
0: Like, that's different than just being like, hey, I'm not into it. Goodbye. You know?
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0: Like, not that I'm telling you to be a liar, but I, if I was the one trying to get out of the date, I would totally do the, like, oh, no.
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0: pussy so I can leave.
1: Yeah.
0: Like, that's different than just being like, hey, I'm not into it. Goodbye. 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
0: Like, not that I'm telling you to be a liar, but I, if I was the one trying to get out of the date, I would totally do the, like, oh, no.
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1: Yeah.
0: Like, that's different than just being like, hey, I'm not into it. Ugh. Goodbye. You know?
1: That would just break my heart.
0: Like, not that I'm telling you to be a liar, but I, if I

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0: emergency so I can leave.
1: Yeah.
0: Like, that's different than just being like, hey, I'm not into it. Ugh. Goodbye. Yeah. You know?
1: That would just break my heart.
0: Like, not that I'm telling you to be a liar, but if I was the one trying to get out of the date, I would totally do the, like, oh, no.
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Wrights Volleyball swept Southridge on Saturday at the Round Robin Tournament. 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

0: emergency so I can leave.
1: Yeah.
0: Like, that's different than just being like, hey, I'm not into it. Ugh. Goodbye. Yeah. You know?
1: That would just break my heart.
0: Like, not that I'm telling you to be a liar, but if I was the one trying to get out of the date, I would totally do the, like, oh, no.
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Do you know what the 35-3 rule is? I'm just now hearing about this. If you know, you're on a better side of TikTok than I am right now. You can reduce stress with it. It's 20 minutes outdoors, 3 times per week, 5 hours in a semi-wild environment once per month, and 3 days off the grid. I mean, putting off your cell phone, turning it all off, just chilling. 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
0: Like, that's different than just being like, hey, I'm not into it.
1: Ugh.
0: Goodbye. You know?
1: That would just break my heart.
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1: So icy.
0: 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I mean, I don't see what she sees, but maybe it's 'cause I'm wearing your cologne.
1: Let's go.

were just talking about this rule where you're supposed to get out and about, spend some time in a green space. Where are you walking or running here in the tri-state? Like, where is your go-to? I like running along the river out in Newburgh, but I have to drive there. 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I'm looking for some new spots. 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

0: it up. Loving, I'm living, so we turn it up. Yeah, we turn it up.
1: Urgency so I can leave.
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1: Like, that's different than just being like, hey, I'm not into it.
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1: Goodbye. Yeah. You know?
2: That would just break my heart.
1: Like, not that I'm telling you to be a liar, but if I was the one trying to get out of the date, I would totally do the, like, oh, no.
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Sunday Scary Show here on Hot 96. I'm not going to let it creep in. I'm not going to let the doubt, blocking out that imposter syndrome. I'm promising myself it's going to be a good week. I want you to do the same for you. 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
0: 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You know?
1: That would just break my heart.
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